0: Yo, what's up, y'all? This is me, DMC, in the place to be, kicking it way, way live on the classic hip-hop show with the one and only DJ Supreme.
1: Hey, yo, man.

It's world famous classic hip hop show, Run DMC, Together Forever. Right before that, we heard from the Fat Boys. And right before that, we heard from Houdini. All of those

It's Run DMC, Curtis Blow, Houdini, the Fat Boys, Nucleus, and of course the New York City Breakers and the Dynamic Breakers. What a fantastic lineup, and it was the first

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1: 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You regulate any stealing of his property. 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Earn your keep.
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0: Right before that, we heard from Nas and from Busta Rhymes, who collectively are embarking on the New York State of Mind tour. We will keep you up to date on those tour stops. Coming up, we got the JBs, Curtis Blow, and then we're going to go into the second hour of the world-famous Classic Hip Hop Show.
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0: Yo, yo, yo, what's up, everybody? This is your boy, Curtis Blow. 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

0: 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I'm Alex Hall, and you are listening to 89.3 WLRH FM HD1 Huntsville. 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
3: Hey, yo! Welcome aboard for hour number two of the world-famous Classic Hip Hop Show. I am the almighty DJ Supreme Hip Hop Encyclopedia. Thanks so much for stopping through for hour number two. And coming up this hour, you can look forward to classic hip hop hits from MC Breed, the Fugees, DJ Quick, and right now it's the Fooshnickens. Rest in peace to Fife Dog. It's La Schmoove. We ain't got nothing to prove inside the world famous classic hip hop show.

Yo, it's Greg, N-I-N-I-C-E, and I with my brother from another mother, DJ Supreme, acting like I know, not like I'm new, and this is how we take the old to the do.

0: It's the world famous classic hip hop show, DJ Quick, with the classic Dollars and Cents from the Murder Was the Case soundtrack. I'm the almighty DJ Supreme, hip hop encyclopedia. Big shout out to DJ Quick and the fantastic interview that he gave on the People's Party. Also, big shout out to Talib Kweli and Jasmine Leigh. Man, I really do appreciate that interview with DJ Quick. It was his most candid, his most thought-provoking, and his most transparent interview that I've ever seen him do. And big up, DJ Quick is a legend in the game. Coming up, got music from J. Root and Damage, Too Short, Intelligent Hoodlum, and more. It's the world famous classic hip hop show, baby.
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0: This is Tamika calling from Bessemer. I'm kicking it with Supreme on the Classic Hip Hop Show. It's the number one show in Birmingham.
1: Black, I'm proud, proud, proud, proud.

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Proud. Black I'm proud. Can't stop the punk rush.

Yo, it's the grandest of them all, even your mama fall for Grandmaster Caz from the legendary Cold Crush Brothers, Boogie Down Bronx, New York City. But I'm checking for show with my man DJ Supreme, all right? The classic hip-hop show. Y'all know what it is, one classic to another. Peace.

There's no standing room only. My name, for the record, incidentally, is Mr. M. Lache. I have been retained as your host and instructor for this half hour's 2-hour-length speaking seminar. To briefly outline,

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1: 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Coming up next on HD1, we have this week's edition of Valley Sounds with Marsha Ahrens. So I hope you'll stay tuned. 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
3: My name is Sam, and I play bass for Multi Bear. I'm 6'4", and I'm the third tallest in my family.
4: I'm Ben. I play guitar and sing in Multi Bear. I sometimes play keyboard. A fun fact is that when I was 4 years old, I won the Oreo stacking contest at the little booth at Walmart for my age group, and they gave me a watch that was like a snow globe with a little Oreo that floats around in it. I was 10 when I started piano lessons. I always wanted to play guitar, and I was kind of dragged kicking and screaming into playing piano. So I was probably 11 or 12 when I got a guitar, and 13 probably when I started actually practicing at it.
3: Yeah, I think I was like 9 when I started playing piano, just because like my older siblings all played piano. So it was like kind of what you did. And so my mom always made us learn piano first before another instrument, so we learned to read music and stuff. I was probably 13 or 14 when I got a bass because no one in my family played bass. And we're like, we need bass for a family band if we wanted to do that.
4: The time that sticks out to me is probably when I was 8 or 9. I heard The Glass Prison by Dream Theater. I wasn't old enough to know that songs weren't supposed to be 15 minutes long. So I just listened to the whole thing like over and over and thought it was the coolest thing ever.
3: I think I'm still realizing how much that I just always want music to be part of my life, even if it's not the main, I guess, breadwinner of my life. But
4: I've got bad news for you about that part.
3: Oh, man.
4: I was going to say it's called a multi-million record deal. Multibear's first single is Big Things Coming. That's in all caps for those of you listening on the radio. This is a song that started out as part of a soundtrack for a video game that I was working on. So I took the song that I wrote for the boss fight in the game and wrote Big Things Coming, which is about fulfilling your promises and following through on things.
3: Which it is a very epic boss fight song, if I might add.
4: Mm-hmm. Also, Big Things Coming is abbreviated as BTC. Bitcoin is going to be huge, man. Here is Big Things Coming by Multibear
3: on Valley Sounds.

0: Multi-Bear is kind of the result of me wanting to have a metal band for a couple decades, just kind of continually writing music and being like, man, it'd be cool if there were people that played this with me so that it wouldn't just sit in my computer. And a few years ago, I was at a show at the Common House, and Common Man had a bunch of people playing with him, and Sam was one of them. He was on bass. It's like, hey, this guy's good at bass, and he likes talking about basketball. So when I decided I needed to start recruiting some people to play, I gave Sam a call. And he's like, okay, cool. And then Ben, the other Ben, who is not able to be here with us today, Sam recruited him because we needed someone to play drums with us.
1: At most of the Common Man shows, it was like, hey, Sam, when are we going to make a prog band? And I was like, I don't know. I don't know how to do that. So finally we got together, and it's been really fun.
0: One of my favorite episodes of Gravity Falls is the one where Dipper is trying to become a man. He gets recruited by the Manitars, which are just like, for those of you who aren't cultured, they're like hyper-masculine Minotaurs, and they just make puns about testosterone for like 5 straight minutes. And then they tell him that to become a man, he has to bring them the head of the Multi-Bear. There's a weird conglomerate of like 8 bears in one bear that he has to fight. And it's voiced by the guy who played Doc Ock in Spider-Man 2, which is one of my favorite movies. And I was like, man, that's a sick band name.
1: The Multi-Bear ended up being like an Icelandic girl band fan. It was really funny.
0: Oh, yeah. His favorite. Baba. Yeah. His favorite band is girly Icelandic pop sensation Baba, which is like even more perfect because all prog musicians are secretly ABBA fans.
1: Sometimes not secretly.
2: 44. 14. Knowledge of earthly mind. Knowledge. It was a hot summer morning in 1983. I've been sitting in the parking lot for 2 hours waiting. I could see the steam of the morning dew rising from the blacktop. The sun was climbing towards full height of the sky. It's not much, but it's home.

0: 24. 29.7. 14. 86. 40. 23.6. 23.
1: That was School Bus to Planet 9 by Multibear. And I personally really enjoyed that one because I'm a big classic rock fan. And that one, I definitely took influence from that on bass. I think that Ben also took influence on guitar for that one.
2: I do want to give a special credit to Mr. Greg Chandler, who is our spoken word soloist yes. on School Bus to Planet 9 and is the preacher at my church. And when I walked up to him and said, "Hey, Greg, do you want to be on a progressive metal song?" He said, "Sure." I said, "Your character is called the preacher." He said, "Okay." And he lives in an abandoned school bus, and he thinks that he is leading a cult to fly his school bus into space, into the next iteration of human existence. And he said, "Okay."
1: Yeah. What do you mean he thinks? He knows.
2: it's implied that he's crazy. Anyone who's been around Multibear or, I don't know, me talking about music will probably find out that Jane and the Huntsmen are one of my favorite bands. And that's partly because I've been friends with Jane since I moved here. That's partly because they're one of the best bands. So when their first EP came out and they had a song with really slow, sad trumpet, I said, "That's a ska song." So we made a ska cover of Courtesy Call and released it on April Fool's Day as a new Multibear single.
1: But it's not a joke. It's serious.
2: Yeah, it's dead serious.
1: So don't laugh.
2: Here's Courtesy Call by Multibear on Valley Sounds.

0: During my bachelor's, I spent the entire time trying to convince everyone else in the School of Music that rock music was music too. The distinction still exists, you know, in a lot of schools. I got my master's in composition at Alabama. The first thing that we did in seminar was discuss Kendrick Lamar winning a Pulitzer Prize. And Dr. Zaharie's motto was, you know, good writing is good writing, or good composition is good composition. So we spent a lot of time talking about that, with breaking down the distinctions between things. And Dr. Zaharie, my composition professor, was actually the one that told me that since I know a lot about rock music and metal, that that's what I should do. The album that we have planned for after we release our first few songs is actually what came out of my master's thesis. So they let me write and record a 15-minute progressive metal song that kind of became what we built our album around.
1: My older sister was getting her classical piano, I think performance degree from UAH. And so, but she was playing a ton of jazz too. So I was growing up being like, well, jazz is just the cool thing to do. So I was like, I have to do that because that's the pinnacle. And so I was playing a lot of jazz, went to Calhoun, was playing jazz and stuff there. And then, I graduated from Calhoun, and I'm about to graduate from Athens State with my business management degree. So we can make a record label.
0: Yeah.
1: And then we can take advantage of smaller artists. This next song is by a band that our fearless leader, Ben Holloway, is also in, playing guitar with his cousin, Kellen, right?
0: Kellen.
1: Yeah, sorry, Kellen. With his cousin, Kellen. And yeah, we got to open as Multibear for them for their EP release. So that was super fun to get to see them, because I've known Kellen for a while, but not really heard his band play, which is probably my fault, but who knows? So yeah.
0: Who knows?
1: Here is When Angels Fall by Angel 343 on Valley Sounds.

0: That was Crashing Down by Jimmy Speed. Jimmy Speed, as I've probably mentioned before, was the first big recording project that I had that I was kind of in charge of when I started working at Five Points Recording. And I learned a ton. It was kind of like drinking from a fire hose while being thrown into the deep end. Crashing Down is everything that I love now that I'm old enough to realize that nu metal was kind of cool in the first place.
1: That's right.
0: It scratches the itch of all of that like really heavy, angry early 2000s metal. Up next is Bandits by Camacho. Camacho is one of the best live bands in the area. They're kind of like an indie rock queen mixed with Muse, mixed with Joe being crazy and running around in the crowd.
1: Awesome.
0: And it's a lot of fun. So this is Bandits by Camacho on Valley Sounds.

0: That was Bottom of It by Jane and the Huntsman. And our, again, our fearless leader, Ben, is in all sorts of projects. And he has performed with them before. And I got to open for them. And that's kind of how I met Ben another time. I feel like we just kept meeting each other. So
1: it's true.
0: And became more and more comfortable around each other.
1: So, doing the Macarena.
0: Yes. Once we did that, then we were best friends forever. For those listening, Ben is doing the Macarena right now.
1: It's true. Treetop, also known as Nigel, is one of the first musicians that I met in the area. He is super energetic, very good guitar player. The Gifted are a lot of fun. I have hot takes about indie rock. I think that Treetop and The Gifted are the ones that do indie rock right, and everyone else should be more like them. This is Say So by Treetop and The Gifted on Valley Sounds.

You just heard Smitten by Loud. That is L, period, O, period, U, period, D, period. Up next is Dewey Eyed by No Culture. This is a song that I slipped into the playlist for everyone who says, that song was good, but I just wish I could hear the words better. You guys need to listen to some shoegaze. I have no clue what they're saying in this song, and I think that's great. Yeah, it's all vibes. This is Dewey Eyed by No Culture on Valley Sounds.

0: Yeah, it's usually like Ben has a vision, and then I get to write my own parts and stuff, which is fun, especially because like coming from playing a bunch of like jazz and R&B and playing in church and stuff, I was playing in a lot of 4/4, sometimes 6/8. And then Ben's like, hey, have you played in 7 before? And I'm like, no. He's like, well, this is in 7, so.
1: Good luck.
0: Good luck, yeah. I just enjoy recording and performing, so just another outlet to do that is always really fun for me.
1: I think the thing that's most exciting is seeing things that have been partially done in my head finally become real things and become what I hope for them to be. There's a unique challenge with something as technical as metal, and especially progressive metal. When we played our first show, or when Big Things Coming came out, and I could tell that it clicked and people really knew what we were doing and were excited about it. The stuff we've done so far really is just kind of the tip of the iceberg. For me, I try to treat them all the same way as much as I can. I definitely push the boundaries more with stuff I do for Multibear than for anything else. So for Big Things Coming, I had to challenge myself to play, at that point, the hardest guitar solo I'd ever written for myself. For the song we're working on now, Up and Out, we're kind of doing that again, but more with arrangement. You know, the arrangement is more difficult, and we're all having to push ourselves to do things that we haven't done before. You know, baking a cheesecake has a lot of things going on, and cooking a steak is a lot simpler, but it's just as hard to make a perfect steak as it is to make a perfect cheesecake, you know, because you have to do the little things really, really well. They're different, but the overall idea is the same, of being like very thoughtful and intentional about everything.

0: That was A Nervous Wait by Multibear. It was really meant to capture the idea of waiting for something and not knowing what's at the other side.
1: Hoping to record and release an EP, right?
0: Mm-hmm. First two singles we released are going to be part of our first EP. Where can they find our music, Sam?
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3: 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And we have an eclectic local show coming up, The Invisible City, with your host, Brad Posey. 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It's 10 o'clock.
4: So this thing I hear is going down. You know, it ain't about punk, and it ain't about the scene. And you stupid nerds, you're sitting indoors, man. I'm out on the street, dig it? And I'm out here on the street where it goes down, not indoors, in the record store. Never was, you never will be. I am here where it is real.

All right. Awesomeness. Misfits right there on the Invisible City in the doorway from Static Age. We kicked off the show with Goryeo, Dizzy for Me. He has a new album coming out sometime in September, and he's going to guest on the show probably here in the next couple weeks. And if you don't know Goryeo, local musician, he's, I believe he is Peruvian, right? American, whatever. He is a very interesting dude. I want to say in the times that we've talked, I believe he came here from Miami. He's been here for a while, or at least his family's in Miami. Super sweet dude and incredibly talented. He's really good at writing poppy little tunes, and he's a showman. He's a performer. And we're lucky to have him here in Huntsville. So if you haven't caught Goryeo somewhere, he plays out a lot, but you might want to check him out there. I thought we'd kick off the show with something super poppy and super fun there for the episode. This is episode 908. You believe that? Insanity, right? Insanity. I feel like that guy from Princess Bride. Inconceivable. Insanity. Hope you're doing well. That, of course, was The Misfits there, and that is a song that my friend Daniel Brown, a.k.a. Sweet Merv, he's my bass player in the Wrong Brothers and a lifelong friend since the fourth grade. Anyway, who can tell? Who can remember? But he sent me that song because we were talking about playing Misfits tunes because there is a Misfest coming up. That's right, a Misfest locally. What is a Misfest, you may ask? Well, that's when a bunch of bands get together and they perform Misfits songs. So I don't know if there will be costumes or makeup. Probably not on my part. I might succumb to peer pressure and wear a Misfits t-shirt, but I'm probably not going to do the devil lock or any makeup or anything like that just because I'm boring and old and uncool. But that's happening October 24th at the legendary Tip Top Cafe. And that was put together by Johnny and Chad, the Johnny and the Black Frames, from Johnny and the Black Frames. Those guys put that together, and it's going to be really, really fun. There's a lot of great local bands participating. I've forgotten everybody already that's part of it, just because I'm brain dead. I'm so sorry. But I will probably talk about that again before October rolls around, but that's October 24th at the Tip Top Cafe, and Misfest should be super duper fun. Brad Posey here with you on The Invisible City. Thank you so much for hanging out with me and being part of the show. This is a band that I just recently have been listening to a little bit here and there. I've played them on the show, I know, at least once. I think it was a different song, though. But anyway, I heard this the other day, and I liked it. So we're gonna jump into this one real quick, and then we'll talk a little bit about some other things. This is Sweeping Promises with Blue.

from the album Black on Black, that is Waylon Jennings, the legendary Waylon Jennings. Something you may not know about me, I don't play a lot of Americana, I don't guess, on the show, but I do dip into stuff like that and country music and some Western music. And, you know, I grew up on Dolly Parton, bless her heart, and, you know, Johnny Cash, Willie Nelson, Kris Kristofferson, Waylon Jennings, all those folks, and more. And, you know, it could be that I keep catching Eric's show here on WLRH, Back Road Frequencies. I keep catching that show some evenings when I'm out and about, and I'm loving that very, very much. And so maybe that's got me back listening to some stuff more in that vein of country and Americana, roots music and all that. I recently heard a really great interview with Shooter Jennings on Billy Corgan's podcast, The Magnificent Others. And Billy, I like Billy Corgan. He can be incredibly pretentious, and but so can I. And so so it's a, you know, it's one of those things where I some people, if you say the name Billy Corgan, some people go, oh God, Billy Corgan. But anyway, really good interview with Shooter Jennings, and there was a bunch of interesting highlights. But just to, you know, you may want to go listen to that episode if you would like. Anyway, but they talked about he talked about his dad, talked about his mom, talked about growing up, you know, literally with, you know, Johnny Cash and Willie Nelson and Kris Kristofferson as your uncles and sometimes babysitters, and the Highwaymen as your babysitters, which I thought was just fantastic. And talked about the relationship with Waylon and his

his wife, and a great artist in her own right. Jessie Coulter. Sorry, I almost forgot her name. She had some great tunes. And she had a very interesting life and still has a very interesting life. But anyway, one of the things I thought was really funny is apparently one of Waylon Jennings' favorite songs that Shooter Jennings remembered was he was obsessed with My Name is Mud by Primus, which you wouldn't, you know, of course, stereotypes go both ways, right? So, but yeah, I thought that was great that Waylon Jennings loved Primus. And apparently he was also a fan of Nine Inch Nails. Musically, not lyrically. But anyway, just little tidbits for you here on The Invisible City. This is a lost treasure. This comes from a record that Ian MacKaye and Henry Rollins and some folks put together from a session of The Cramps. And this was in the news probably months ago, but I'm just now getting around to listening to more of it. And this is The Cramps with Weekend on Mars.

This is Amy McCarley hijacking the Invisible City radio broadcast for a moment to let you know about a show I'll be doing on September the 16th at Low Mill. It's the Huntsville Traditional Music Association's Coffee House Concert Series, celebrating the Women in Music Week here, put on by the Huntsville Music Office. I'll have Chris Simmons with me on the electric guitar and also acoustic guitar, and I'll have David Allgood with me on bass. Opening for the show is female artist Milena. 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
1: Those Georgia guys, don't, yeah, they don't blow.

so good. That is new from Clutch, The Drifter Returns. I'm assuming maybe they titled that song that, because they have an old song called The Drifter from, they have an album called Jam Room, and I think that that song is on that record. And I like the concept of The Drifter Returns, you know, because drifter, obviously a person who's always in motion, you know, this person that's, you know, kind of, you know, moving through life and moving, you know, always towards something. So this is, I like this idea of the drifter coming back to you. Talks about the Georgia Guidestones in there. And so, you know, you if you don't know what the Georgia Guidestones are, you might want to look that up. This is The Invisible City on 89.3 WLRH. I hope that this new single means that there is a new Clutch album coming out very soon. I am a huge fan of that band, and my band, The Wrong Brothers. Occasionally, we've been compared to them, and I don't think that we're quite at that point, but I'm always very grateful if someone compares us to a band, obviously, that you like. So I'm like, cool, kick butt, yay, amaze, amaze, amaze. Some new records out. If you don't know they're out already, you may want to check them out. Mastodon's new album is out. I've already forgotten the title, but what I've heard, I love. I think it sounds great. New Mastodon. Weezer put out the Gold record. Some of it I like, some of it I don't. Doesn't matter. My opinion does not matter. I you know, but I share it freely with you. Let's see. Mike D. Very excited about that. I haven't listened to much of it. I've played a couple singles on The Invisible City here when those were being, you know, put out. Let's see. Also, New Dinosaur Jr. You know, new music all the time, man. Just eat it up. Eat it up and enjoy it. Live your life. Have fun. Laugh as much as you can. And let's rock and roll. So, last episode, I talked about this sort of like garage rock headspace, right? So the past few weeks, not so much this week, but the past few weeks, I got just completely obsessed and went down this huge rabbit hole where I started listening to bands from the mid-60s or bands that kind of sounded like stuff from the mid-60s. A certain sort of aesthetic that is sometimes described as garage rock. That could mean any number of things, I realize. Anyway, but so that is going to trickle into the episodes that happen in the coming probably month or so. I found enough material that I could have done maybe 3 full episodes on just that, but my brain went, nah, let's keep mixing it up. So there will be an undercurrent of that, sort of a sub theme in the future episodes of the show for the foreseeable future. But anyway, but not, you know, you may not even notice. You may just go, okay, that was a song. But anyway, yeah, so there's going to be some stuff that kind of references that, and definitely some artists from the mid-60s sprinkled in a little bit more often than usual. This one is exactly what I'm talking about. This is Lemon Fog. This is Yes, I Cry. You're listening to The Invisible City.

That is The Takeovers from the album Turn to Red. The song is called Insane/Cool It. And if that sounds like Robert Pollard from Guided by Voices, you have very, I don't know. It is. I was going to try to use a word. I don't think I was going to use the word correctly. That is another of Robert Pollard's endless side projects that, you know, basically everything sounds like Guided by Voices. And sometimes it is Guided by Voices, and sometimes it's other things. That's The Takeovers. So that's a jam there. Like, it's just a little jam. Love that. I love the lo-fi quality of it. I love all of it. 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

Echo and the Bunnymen. The song is called The Light That Surrounds You. They have a new album coming out. I have forgotten the name of the album. I'm a terrible DJ. I apologize. But new Echo and the Bunnymen, either out or coming out. And I love that tune. I've always liked that guy's voice. And Echo and the Bunnymen is one of my favorite band names ever. I remember reading that in a magazine when I was probably a teenager, and I thought, oh man, what a cool band name. Echo and the Bunnymen, right? It's a great name. The Invisible City is the name of the show. Brad Posey is my name, and we do this every Friday night at 7 and every Saturday night at 10. And we are able to do that. I am allowed to come on the station and host this silly show because of listeners like you, okay? 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It is that time, and you can go to WLRH.org and make a pledge there for our fundraiser if you are financially able to do so, and we hope you are spiritually inclined to do so. This is another British gentleman, Echo and the Bunnymen being British. This guy now lives in Nashville, and he's just kooky. He's wonderful. I've been listening to him for a long time. I think the first album I got by him was Perspex Island, and I bought it. I think I had read maybe a review of the album, because the album was made with Peter Buck on guitar, and it was released Robin Hitchcock and the Egyptians, and I absolutely fell in love with the record. And this guy is like, if you combine John Lennon and Syd Barrett and Bob Dylan, this is his whole catalog. It holds up, like really solid songs. I can't recommend him enough. This is new from him. It's called Wasted. This is Robin Hitchcock on The Invisible City.

All right. Far out. See, there's that garage rock headspace I was talking about there. That's Tides In, and the song is called Trip With Me. It's on multiple collections you can find out there. From 1967, they were a New York band from Brooklyn. Brad Posey here with you on 89.3 WLRH. Okay, so now that we're doing some of the garage rock, let's keep going with that. This is the Paupers with Magic People. And if you are listening to this show right now, you are indeed Magic People.

chat pile on the Invisible City. The song is called Same Rules, and very atmospheric. They pivot from sort of this sludge metal, arty post-hardcore sort of sound to sometimes like something softer. And, you know, it's a little bit Nirvana, a little bit Godflesh. They have a way of conjuring sort of like this sense of dread and unease, and it's very sinister. I really like it. Chat pile on the Invisible City, 89.3 WLRH. It is our fall fund drive. Fun, emphasis on fun and fund drive. We need your help. This is two times. This is one of the two times that we come to you and we ask for donations during the year. It helps us keep our equipment up to date. It helps us pay rent. It helps us provide you with more awesome stuff. And I'm going to be real honest. I am absolutely in love with what is happening on the station right now. You know, we've got Tuxedo Junction. We've got, some jazz happening here and there. We've got some classical happening here and there. We have a lot more variety, and I'm excited by a lot of the new shows. I'm glad that Brass Reeds and Percussion is still rocking right along. I enjoy John Hightower's program very much. I like the new Back Road Frequencies. I like Let's Get Weird a lot. I love Terra Beats. I really think that Alex's show, The Curiosity Squad, is just brilliant. I think it is maybe the quintessential perfect, like, epitome of what a Huntsville-centric show should be. Inquisitive, intelligent, so well put together. She's so passionate about what she's doing. And I just think it's great. And I'm so lucky to be a very small part of this fantastic show. And I think maybe my whole garage rock obsession here currently might be, I'm going to blame Bob Labby, okay? Because he plays those great 45s on Reeling in the Years. Let's see. What are we doing next? Oh, this is, we are going back into that Garage Rock Headspace Kids. This is The Gray Things with Charity on the Invisible City.

Bevis Frond on the Invisible City. Bevis Frond with Square House. That's from the album Horrorful Heights. Really interesting guy. I forget his name. The Bevis Frond is the name of the band, but he is a British gentleman, and he's kind of eccentric. You know, he does like some of it kind of sounds like Pink Floyd. Some of it kind of has a Dinosaur Jr. vibe. More of a lo-fi sort of thing. He's been covered by a lot of people, Teenage Fan Club, the Lemonheads. He's kind of known on the indie sort of underground kind of, you know, outsider artist sort of thing. But he's a really fantastic songwriter, and he has some really beautiful tunes. That one I just found lyrically really, really interesting. I love, it's like a little story. That's very cool. This is The Invisible City, 89.3 WLRH. 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

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It's the Huntsville Traditional Music Association's Coffee House Concert Series, celebrating the Women in Music Week here, put on by the Huntsville Music Office. I'll have Chris Simmons with me on the electric guitar and also acoustic guitar, and I'll have David Allgood with me on bass. Opening for the show is female artist Milena. Tickets are available at huntsvillefolk.org, also at my website, amymccarley.com. Hope to see you there, friends. 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

fantastic. That is the Jolly Beggars with The Last Step of Doom. I like the juxtaposition of the Jolly Beggars, but they bring you dark tidings with The Last Step of Doom. Again, if you're listening to the show and you're wondering, hey, there seems to be a lot of garage rock on the last couple of episodes. Yes, I've just kind of went down that rabbit hole. And so for the next however many episodes, you're going to hear some of that sprinkled in, mostly from the mid-60s or stuff that sounds kind of like that. So anyway, this is a band. I remember my dad liking these guys. My dad was a very musical person. Did not really play an instrument. He could kind of play guitar, but he probably through his encouragement and his love of music, he always supported me playing music. And so, hey, that's probably, you know, at least most of the reason why I ended up hosting this show. So here's the Young Rascals with I Ain't Gonna Eat My Heart Out Anymore.

beautiful, gorgeous tune. That's I Can't Wait, Phoebe Bridgers, her new album, Lost Weekend, I think is out now. A little bit of Cameron Winter there on vocals there from Geese. I was slow on the pickup of Phoebe Bridgers, and I liked some of her solo stuff okay. I had kind of a passing, you know, admiration, like, okay, this is all right, right? And then when I heard Boy Genius, it clicked for me a little better. Her and Lucy Dacus and I always forget the other girl's name. Julian Baker, right? Anyway, I really have kind of grown to become a much bigger fan. And I see what people see and I hear what people hear. I think this song segues pretty nicely from that one to this one. This is Moss Icon with Mother Hill.

All right. Far out, man. That is Cult of Luna with A Way Back. You are listening to The Invisible City.

Cancer Slug on the Invisible City. That is Lord of Death. Cancer Slug and Property will be at Rocket City Honky Tonk Sunday night. You might want to check that out. Let's get back to some more music.

This is Amy McCarley hijacking the Invisible City radio broadcast for a moment to let you know about a show I'll be doing on September the 16th at Low Mill. It's the Huntsville Traditional Music Association's Coffee House Concert Series, celebrating the Women in Music Week here, put on by the Huntsville Music Office. I'll have Chris Simmons with me on the electric guitar and also acoustic guitar, and I'll have David Allgood with me on bass. Opening for the show is female artist Milena. 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

0: Hey, I'm Valerie Kaler, host of Performance Today. 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You continue to voluntarily and cheerfully contribute. 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

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On Thursday, September 17th, it's Ripe. 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
1: The September 11th terrorist attacks changed the world. 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

0: Alzheimer's disease is a fifth leading cause of death in the United States and affects over 103,000 Alabamians. In more than 600 communities nationwide, people are joining together to fight Alzheimer's disease. This year's North Alabama Walk to End Alzheimer's will be on Saturday, October 31st at the Double Helix Trail at Hudson Alpha at 9 a.m. Information can be found at alz.org/walk.
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0: The Greater Huntsville Chapter of the American Guild of Organists offers its annual Pedals, Pipes, and Pizza, an introduction to the pipe organ for children, on Saturday, September 19th, 10 a.m. until 12 noon in the sanctuary of Huntsville First United Methodist Church, 120 Green Street Southeast. 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
1: My name is Claire Aiello, and I'm from Huntsville. 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

Hey, I'm Valerie Kaler, host of Performance Today Weekend from APM, heard on WLRH HD1. 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
2: BBC News with Govinda Gill. Donald Trump's top envoys have arrived in Kyiv for their first visit to Ukraine since Russia's full-scale invasion. Steve Witkoff and Jared Kushner met President Putin in Moscow on Saturday for talks on ending the war. James Landell is in Kyiv.
3: The mood music here in Kyiv is fairly low-key. Diplomats are not expecting a massive breakthrough. The general consensus is that there's going to be a tough winter of fighting ahead. And only then, come next spring, they think it might be possible that there's a potential window for some kind of change in the status quo if both sides think that talking might be better than fighting. But at the moment, most people seem to think that the conflict will continue. But every so often, you know, the Americans feel the need to talk. And I think they realize that they have to talk to both sides. They can't just keep going to Moscow.
2: Russia and Ukraine have continued attacking each other despite the peace talks and a temporary ceasefire that only covers their capitals. Ukraine says it struck an oil refinery in Ryazan, which supplies the Russian army. German voters are heading to the polls in an election in Saxony-Anhalt, which could see the far-right AfD party win power at a state level for the first time. The AfD has hardline immigration policies, is socially conservative and pro-Russia. Our correspondent Jessica Parker is in the state's capital, Magdeburg.
4: I think for the AfD, they see it as a sort of stepping stone, a moment where they can show that they can govern and that this could create a domino effect and they can take other states in the future and fulfil their aspirations to hold nationwide power. I think for other people who are huge critics of the party, they feel this could be a bad tipping point for Germany. And then for Friedrich Merz, who's the Conservative CDU Chancellor, he's already very embattled, very poor poll ratings. If the AfD do really well, it's going to, I think a lot of people think, further weaken his position nationally.
2: The Indonesian authorities have suspended flights at the main international airport in Jakarta because a volcanic eruption has hurled ash into the sky. Five smaller regional airports have also been closed. The government is trying to use cloud seeding to create rain. The BBC's Lisa Tambunan is in Jakarta.
5: This is an effort to disperse volcanic ash that's airborne. However, officials have noted that it might be difficult due to the dry season and there are limited clouds, which means there will be limited impact. Authorities are monitoring the condition and renewing and giving updates every few hours or so. However, there's no word yet on when activities will return to normal.
2: BBC News. A residential building has collapsed in the Indian capital, Delhi, with dozens of students feared trapped inside. Eyewitnesses say up to 50 people were inside the multi-storey building in the Satya Niketan neighbourhood near Delhi University's South Campus when it collapsed. At least 12 fire engines and an excavator have been brought to the scene to remove debris and to search for survivors. A Sudanese rights group is demanding an independent investigation into claims the army used chemical weapons in Khartoum 2 years ago. Emergency lawyers has tracked abuses by both sides in the war between the military and the rapid support forces. The United States imposed sanctions on Sudan's military government earlier this year, saying it had confirmed the allegations, though it gave no details. The Sudanese authorities deny using chemical weapons. Israel's military has attacked targets in southern Lebanon. The Lebanese health ministry says four people have been killed and others wounded. Peter Hyatt reports.
6: Israel said the strikes were a response to Hezbollah firing drones at its forces in an area of Lebanon it's occupying, having declared it a security zone. It had previously ordered people to leave a building it said Hezbollah used, though other targets were also hit. Lebanon was drawn into the Middle East war in March when Hezbollah attacked Israel on behalf of its sponsor Iran. The Lebanese government says more than 4,000 of its citizens have been killed by Israel since then. A nominal ceasefire has been enforced since June, but it has only reduced, not eliminated, the violence.
2: Three people have been killed in a suspected stabbing and arson attack at a cake shop in Japan. Local media say the owner of the store in Gifu Prefecture had been hosting a small gathering at the time. Police believe the culprit is one of the people attending the event who reportedly poured petrol on the building. That's the latest BBC News.
7: Hope you'll stick around a while. I'm Peter Van de Graaff with some music of Bach here, and then we're going to hear a number of pieces inspired by New York City. This is a sonata which Bach composed for the viola da gamba and harpsichord, the number one in G major, and it's played by Juan Manuel Quintana and harpsichordist Celine Frisch.

0: Playing on the viola da gamba was Juan Manuel Quintana, and the harpsichordist was Celine Frisch, and that is music by Johann Sebastian Bach, the first of his sonatas for those two instruments.
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0: We head now to New York City, and we're going to begin with a piece by a composer born in 1934, Enrique Ubieta. This is called New York Rush, Manuel Barrueco guitar.

Manuel Barrueco guitar and music by Enrique Ubieta, New York Rush. Now here's a ballet, we're going to hear the whole ballet, which is inspired by New York City. It's by a composer who was born in the Chicago area named John Alden Carpenter. The piece is called Skyscrapers, and one might think, well, it must be about Chicago, but no, this was premiered in 1926 at the Metropolitan Opera in New York. And the ballet is, as I say, called Skyscrapers. It's just about workers and people dancing around the buildings and walking past, and the mad sounds of a busy city. Here's the London Symphony Orchestra, Kenneth Klein, conducting music of John Alden Carpenter.

Kenneth Klein directed the London Symphony Orchestra, a ballet by American composer John Alden Carpenter from 1924 called Skyscrapers, inspired by the cityscape of New York. And here's a fascinating piece, which is also inspired by the New York skyline. In fact, that's the title of the piece. It's from 1957, and Heitor Villa-Lobos, the Brazilian composer, simply took a piece of graph paper, laid it over a picture of the New York City skyline, and used the buildings the tops of the buildings as to where he would write the notes for the piece. So the piece follows the contour of the New York City skyline.

Beatrice Roman was the pianist, and that's by Heitor Villa-Lobos, the New York skyline. The musical line follows the actual contours of the skyline. Here's another New York-inspired piece. It's by Leonard Bernstein, the Times Square Ballet from On the Town.

0: That's from the musical On the Town by Leonard Bernstein, Times Square Ballet, the Minnesota Orchestra, directed by Ado DeVart.
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5: Could the far-right Alternative für Deutschland take power at the state level for the first time since the Second World War?
6: The AfD has increased not only in Saxony-Anhalt, but also in general in Germany. So for the chancellor, this is a huge problem.
5: Also, Donald Trump's top envoys arrive in Kiev for their first talks in Ukraine since Russia's full-scale invasion. The Indonesian volcano wreaking havoc on air travel. And the political philosopher Francis Fukuyama on his personal anguish over what he sees as America's flirtation with ethno-nationalism.
7: J.D. Vance, our vice president, has been pushing this line about heritage Americans. If you can trace your ancestors back to at least the Civil War, that you're somehow more American. I think it's terrible.
5: All that after the news.
8: BBC News with Govinda Gill. Donald Trump's top envoys have arrived in Kyiv for their first visit to Ukraine since Russia's full-scale invasion. Steve Witkoff and Jared Kushner met President Putin in Moscow on Saturday for talks on ending the war. The Kremlin described the 3 hours of discussions as frank and constructive, but gave little sign of a willingness to compromise from the Russian leader. Our diplomatic correspondent, James Landell, is in Kyiv.
9: There is a disjunction between the Russian perspective of the war and the West and Ukraine's perspective. Whenever Mr. Putin speaks about this, he has a rosier picture of how well Russia is doing on the battlefield. The general view here and in Western capitals is that it is basically a war of attrition that is moving very, very slowly with very, very modest incremental Russian advances at huge cost to Russia.
8: Russia and Ukraine have continued attacking each other despite the peace talks and a temporary ceasefire that only covers their capitals. Ukraine says it struck an oil refinery in Ryazan, which supplies the Russian army, and an airfield in Rostov-on-Don. Russia attacked the Zaporizhia and Kharkiv regions overnight. German voters are heading to the polls in an election in Saxony-Anhalt, which could see the far-right AfD party win power at a state level for the first time. The AfD, or Alternative for Germany, has hardline immigration policies, is socially conservative and pro-Russia. Jessica Parker is in the state capital, Magdeburg.
10: The guy that leads the party here, a man called Ulrich Siegmund, who's the lead candidate and would be the state premier if they do manage to pull off a parliamentary majority, he's run a very successful campaign. I think everyone would admit that. He's 35 years old, former air freshener salesman, very smiley, very affable. People queue for hours to like get a selfie with him. And he's run this quite sort of positive campaign. Critics say that he is a wolf in sheep's clothing as people voice concerns about the AfD's radical agenda.
8: A residential building's collapsed in the Indian capital, Delhi, with dozens of students feared trapped inside. The multi-storey building in the Satya Niketan neighbourhood near Delhi's University South Campus. Warren Bull has more details.
11: Television footage shows small groups of rescue teams assisted by local people clambering on top of debris and attempting to remove blocks of concrete and twisted girders from the site in the Satya Niketan neighbourhood of Delhi. Two excavators have been brought in to help the search for survivors. So far, several people have been rescued. Eyewitnesses say up to 50 students were in their guesthouse accommodation in the building when it collapsed.
8: BBC News. The president of Lebanon has called on the United States to make Israel stop its attacks on targets in the south of his country. He made the comments after strikes which Lebanon said had killed 4 people and injured 20. Israel said they were a response to a Hezbollah drone attack on its forces in an area of Lebanon it has declared a security zone. The Indonesian authorities have suspended flights at the main international airport in Jakarta because a volcanic eruption has hurled ash into the sky. 5 smaller regional airports have also been closed. Hundreds of flights have been cancelled. Here's Lisa Tambunan.
12: The volcanic ash is also impacting air quality. The health minister has urged those in affected areas to stay indoors and wear face masks to protect against respiratory, eye and skin risks. Disaster response teams plan cloud seeding operations today to trigger rain in an attempt to disperse airborne ash, though dry season weather means such measure could have limited impact. Operations at Indonesia's biggest airport remain suspended with no signs of reopening until late Sunday.
8: A Sudanese rights group is demanding an independent investigation into claims the army used chemical weapons in Khartoum 2 years ago. Emergency lawyers has tracked abuses by both sides in the war between the military and the rapid support forces. Washington imposed sanctions on Sudan's military government earlier this year, saying it had confirmed the allegations, though it gave no details. The German company Isar Aerospace says it will rapidly expand the deployment of satellites after the successful launch of its Spectrum rocket. The blast-off from northern Norway on Saturday was the first time a commercial rocket had reached orbit from continental Europe. The company said it was a milestone for efforts to secure independent access to space from Europe. BBC News.
0: Do spend some time with me here if you can. I'm Peter Van de Graaff, and I've selected, well, the Romanian Rhapsody of George Enescu will be heard, as will a Haydn piano sonata. And the Enescu has something to do with what we're going to listen to right now, a very special recording made in 1933 with a young Yehudi Menuhin, Paris Symphony. The conductor is George Enescu, who was famous as one of the great violinists of his time. But as I say, conducting here, and this is the Poème by Chausson.

As you noticed, a recording made a long time ago, 1933. The music was by Ernest Chausson, his poem for violin and orchestra. Yehudi Menuhin, as a young man, performed that. With the Paris Symphony Orchestra, the conductor was Georges Enesco, famous as a violinist in his day and more as a composer now. In fact, let's hear his best-known piece, the Boston Pops and Arthur Fiedler, with Enesco's Romanian Rhapsody No. 1.

0: the first of the two Romanian Rhapsodies by Romanian composer George Enescu. That turned out to be his greatest hit. A very prolific composer, though. The Boston Pops, directed by Arthur Fiedler.
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0: And now we have music by Joseph Haydn, who apparently, reportedly, every morning when he would wake up, he would go to the piano and begin writing for that instrument. He said it got his creative juices going. He was an enormously, almost unimaginably prolific composer. And he wrote into the 60s in just piano sonatas, although he himself reportedly wasn't a great pianist. Here was his sonata number 60 in C major, played by Andras Schiff.

0: One of the many, many piano sonatas by Joseph Haydn. That is the number 60, although in the Hoboken catalog, for some reason, it's the number 50. Sonata in C major. It was played by Andras Schiff and is quite typical of the Haydn sonatas, full of little musical jokes throughout, stops and starts and the like.
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2: Alzheimer's disease is a fifth leading cause of death in the United States and affects over 103,000 Alabamians. In more than 600 communities nationwide, people are joining together to fight Alzheimer's disease. This year's North Alabama Walk to End Alzheimer's will be on Saturday, October 31st at the Double Helix Trail at Hudson Alpha at 9 a.m. Information can be found at alz.org/walk.
3: I was unenthusiastic, since that was the perfect opening for a horror movie. Lonely farmhouse, deep woods, no one knows where we are.
4: On the next Sundial Writer's Corner, Kate Watts went searching for her family's history and found herself deep in the Ohio backwoods, following a cow path, crossing a creek, and wondering if she had somehow wandered into the beginning of a horror movie. 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

0: This is SymphonyCast from APM, American Public Media. I'm Steve Seal. This week, we continue our summer residency at the biggest and most celebrated classical music festival in the world, the BBC Proms. From July through September, music fans enjoy 8 weeks of extraordinary music making with concerts of orchestra, choral, and chamber music. It's a tradition that's been going nonstop since 1895, when Sir Henry Wood conducted the first concerts designed to be casual affairs of classical music for everybody. And to this day, the Brits take that idea to heart with their enthusiastic attendance at these beloved concerts around the UK, but held mostly at the Royal Albert Hall in London. This week, though, we venture out into the greater UK for a concert at the Bristol Beacon in the southwest English city of Bristol on the River Avon, as Adam Hickox conducts the Bournemouth Symphony Orchestra in a program of Russian classics. Shostakovich's festive overture serves as a fitting opener, and then his sardonically witty Cello Concerto No. 1 will be performed by the much-decorated German cellist Maximilian Hornung. After that, Sofia Gubaidulina's fairy tale poem introduces a whimsical element and a sumptuous musical fantasy about the adventures of a piece of chalk. And to conclude, Sergei Rachmaninoff's Symphonic Dances, a whirling phantasmagoria of rhythm and melody, serving as both the finale of the composer's career and, for us, a thrilling conclusion to what's certain to be a dynamic and very fun program. So stay tuned as we enjoy a rich example of the BBC Proms Festival on the road this week from Bristol. Welcome to APM's SymphonyCast. Let's take our seats at the Bristol Beacon now, where the BBC's Sarah Walker is going to be hosting this week's prom right from the stage.
1: Thank you. Welcome to Beacon Hall and to the BBC Proms. We're very lucky to be in the company of the Bournemouth Symphony Orchestra. They're no strangers to this historic maritime city. In fact, they're Beacon Hall's orchestra in residence, making a huge contribution to the thriving cultural scene here. So it's lovely to be with them alongside a huge and enthusiastic audience. So welcome all. So who's conducting? Well, we're delighted to welcome a prodigious talent on the international scene, Adam Hickox. This is Adam's proms debut, and he'll be guiding us through a programme of Russian classics. Shostakovich to begin, and that includes his Cello Concerto No. 1, featuring soloist Maximilian Hornung. Later, we have a whimsical fairy tale poem by Sofia Gubaidulina. And we're rounding off with Rachmaninoff's glorious symphonic dances. Well, let's get things started right now with the festive overture by Shostakovich. Written in 1954 after an unexpected visit to the composer's apartment by a conductor from the Bolshoi Theatre Orchestra. They needed a new work to commemorate the October Revolution of 1917. Oh, and the concert was happening in 3 days' time. Shostakovich responded very quickly with sheer brilliance, thrilling fanfares, resounding sonorities, and masses of energy. So please welcome on stage now the leader of the Bournemouth Symphony Orchestra, Amin Merchant.

And here now to conduct the festive overture by Shostakovich, let's give a warm proms welcome to our conductor, Adam Hickox.

Absolutely brilliant. The festive overture by Shostakovich, played by the Bournemouth Symphony Orchestra, led by Amin Merchant and conducted by Adam Hickox, making his proms debut with us this afternoon. And what a fabulous start to this concert. Well, coming up next on this sunny late afternoon in Bristol, we're going to welcome the cellist Maximilian Hornung to the stage. He is an extraordinary talent. He hails from Germany, and the list of orchestras he's appeared with goes on and on, including the Berlin Philharmonic. He debuted with them less than a year ago. The Czech Philharmonic, the Swedish Radio Symphony Orchestra, the Zurich Tonhalle, and many of our UK orchestras. He's renowned for the pure expression in his performances, a special way of connecting with the audience, which means so much here at the Proms, as we have the most receptive audiences in the world, so it's said. Well, Maximilian will play the Cello Concerto No. 1 by Shostakovich, which you wouldn't describe as a romantic sort of concerto. It's full of sardonic wit, and the virtuosity is off the scale in all of the movements, but especially in the finale, where the solo part climaxes in some flailing demi-semiquavers. But earlier on, we have an urgently rhythmic opening movement, then a much longer lyrical elegy, and after that, a haunting solo cadenza, leading straight into that frenzied finale. So to play Shostakovich's Cello Concerto No. 1 in E-flat major, let's welcome soloist Maximilian Hornung, and to conduct the Bournemouth Symphony Orchestra, Adam Hickox.

Maximilian Hornung was the soloist in the Cello Concerto No. 1 in E-flat major by Dmitri Shostakovich. And Adam Hickox conducted the Bournemouth Symphony Orchestra performing live here at Bristol Beacon in this concert of Russian classics. Some gloriously grotesque effects in that finale, a sort of nightmarish folk dance. The solo part like a jagged line. And there were actually some sarcastic references in the music to a sentimental Georgian love song, Zuleika, which is said to have been Stalin's favorite tune. Maximilian Hornung returning to the stage. He's acknowledging the musicians and taking another bow. What a fantastic performance. He's beckoning a bow there from Eleanor Blakeney, who played that beautiful horn solo that we heard. In fact, the whole orchestra now rising to their feet. Adam Hickox joining hands with Maximilian Hornung, and they're taking a bow together and another bow. The hall here is absolutely packed to the rafters, as I'm sure you can tell. The audience absolutely spellbound by that performance. I think for me the high point was the solo cadenza. I knew from the rehearsal that was going to be a very special moment. Maximilian's tone in the bottom register, so rich, elemental and haunting. He is returning to the stage. I think an encore is going to be demanded. Yes, indeed. Here's an encore.

0: That was surely the perfect encore from Maximilian Hornung. He played with such a light touch. The prelude from Bach's Cello Suite No. 1 in G major. Maximilian began his career as principal cellist of the Bavarian Radio Symphony Orchestra, aged just 23. A few years later, he moved on to focus on his solo and chamber music career. He's returning to the stage. Such warm applause from our audience here in Bristol. I'm sure many more great concert performances, broadcasts and recordings await him in the future. Not just technical mastery there, but so much heart and soul. He's bowing to the orchestra now as well.
1: 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Thank you, Sarah. We will return to our English colleagues in just a moment, right after a quick break. I'm Steve Seal. Symphony Cast continues our concerts this week at the 2026 BBC Proms, one of the longest-running classical music festivals in the world. 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In a moment, it's more from this concert of Russian classics from the BBC Proms, with music of Sofia Gubaidulina and Sergei Rachmaninoff. That's coming up next on APM's SymphonyCast.
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0: Welcome back. I'm Steve Seal. This is APM's Symphony Cast. This week, we continue our summer residency at the 2026 BBC Proms, one of the longest-running classical music festivals in the world. And this time, we're at the Bristol Beacon in the city of Bristol for a program of Russian classics. And now we hand it back to our BBC colleague, Sarah Walker, who is once again on stage with the orchestra.
1: Welcome back to Bristol Beacon, where we're enjoying a superb concert from the Bournemouth Symphony Orchestra. I'm Sarah Walker, delighted to be with you here at the 2026 Proms. Well, the Bournemouth Symphony Orchestra are the orchestra in residence here at Beacon Hall, and they're treating us to a program of Russian classics. This second half of the concert will be concluding with the Symphonic Dances by Rachmaninoff. That's one of the greatest Russian masterpieces of the 20th century. Before that, though, we have music by Sofia Gubaidulina, who died last year and left us with a rich catalogue of music, often spiritual and dramatic, sometimes playful, and always with luminous colours and textures. We'll hear her fairy tale poem, which began life as incidental music for a radio adaptation of a Czech fairy tale, The Little Chalk. This little object dreams of being used to draw exciting and magical images, but it's only used for boring words and numbers. It grows smaller as the children in the classroom grow bigger, until one day a little boy uses it to draw a castle, gardens, and the sea in sunlight. The chalk is happy and meets its end. An amazing metaphor for an artist's life, according to the composer. So here to conduct the Bournemouth Symphony Orchestra in Gubaidulina's fairy tale poem, let's welcome back to the stage Adam Hickox.

Such beautiful sonorities in that piece. Fairy tale poem by Sophia Gubaidulina, played for us here at the BBC Proms by the Bournemouth Symphony Orchestra, conducted by Adam Hickox. Some spellbinding solos from many of these extraordinarily talented players who are clearly at home with classical music from all eras, from the Baroque to the present day. Well, we've reached the final piece in this concert of Russian classics, coming to you live from Bristol's Beacon Hall. And the orchestra is going to perform the last major work to be completed by Sergei Rachmaninoff, his three symphonic dances. These were composed in his adoptive home of America in 1940, and they're a thrilling set of pieces. This is not the heart-melting Rachmaninoff that listeners at that time had come to expect. Their overall character is very assertive, and that's something we sense right from the opening. The first dance plunges us straight into an exciting musical adventure with a biting, march-like feel, and lyrical passages provide a gorgeous contrast later on. The second of the dances also has a truly arresting opening, juicy brass sonorities giving way to a mysterious waltz. The third dance cranks up the tension, and here Rachmaninoff looks back at his beloved Russia, quoting from ancient chant melodies, including the Dies Irae from the Mass for the Dead. Well, the orchestration of this work took up every spare moment that Rachmaninoff could find, as he was incredibly busy with his performing schedule. But by 1941, the dancers were ready to be premiered by what he described as his favourite orchestra, the Philadelphia Orchestra, conducted by Eugene Ormandy. And over the years, they've grown to become a huge favourite with listeners around the world. Well, this work requires a much larger orchestra than the Gubaidulina that we've just heard. And as I'm speaking, the stage is being reset behind me to accommodate another 43 musicians, including no fewer than six percussionists. And there's also an alto saxophone. And this is the first time that Rachmaninoff had used that instrument. And he gives it a prominent solo in the first dance. So things are quite busy here on the stage. The musicians are getting into place. And if you're wondering where I'm fitting in on the stage with all these musicians, I am getting in the way just a little bit. I'm here at the front of the stage next to David Daly, who's principal double bass, and trying not to get too close to the edge of the stage, as it does make me feel a little vertiginous if I get too close. So let's welcome once again our conductor, Adam Hickox, to conduct the Bournemouth Symphony Orchestra in Rachmaninoff's Symphonic Dances.

0: What a fantastic vehicle for the Bournemouth Symphony Orchestra, Rachmaninoff's Symphonic Dancers, Adam Hickox conducted, making his proms debut here at Beacon Hall in Bristol.
1: A wonderful conclusion to this week's concert from the BBC Proms. Thank you, Sarah Walker, in Bristol at the Bristol Beacon. I'm Steve Seal. SymphonyCast is proud to be your radio home here in America for concerts from the BBC Proms Festival every summer, and we'll be back again next week. 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In the bit of time we have remaining, we'll enjoy just a bit more from the Bournemouth Symphony Orchestra. Here they are, led by Andrew Litton in Tchaikovsky's Capriccio Italian on SymphonyCast.

0: The Capriccio Italian by Tchaikovsky. Andrew Litton conducted the Bournemouth Symphony Orchestra on SymphonyCast. This week's SymphonyCast from the BBC Proms, featuring the Bournemouth Symphony Orchestra, showcased music by Sofia Gubaidulina, Shostakovich, and Rachmaninoff. 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I'm Steve Seal. We'll see you again next time on SymphonyCast. 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
2: From APM, American Public Media, this is Performance Today. I'm Valerie Kaler with a confession. I didn't read The Lion, the Witch, and the Wardrobe when I was a kid. In fact, I knew nothing about the Chronicles of Narnia until I was in my 20s. Luckily for me, I've always stayed in close touch with my inner 8-year-old, so I was just as enchanted and entertained as little Val would have been. The idea of portals to entirely other worlds is eternally compelling. Who wouldn't want to step into a different timeline for a while? Until such technology exists, we find our way there in art, in literature, in music. Kevin Lau's Narnia-inspired music is on the way this hour.
3: Since Russia's full-scale invasion, Steve Witkoff said he was encouraged by what he called a substantive and important discussion. Jared Kushner said the US team looked forward to making more progress. Ahead of the meeting, Mr. Zelensky said security guarantees and a dignified post-war peace would be required. Abdujalil Abdurasulov is in Kyiv.
4: There is a lot of skepticism here in Ukraine. Why suddenly they agreed to come to Kyiv when they've been regularly visiting Moscow and avoiding to come here in Kyiv? One of the reasons why people explain this visit is that it's all political, that they agreed to come here to Kyiv just to show their domestic audience in the US ahead of the midterm elections that they are trying to achieve a peace deal. And that's why many people here in Ukraine think that this visit will not produce any breakthrough.
3: Russia and Ukraine have continued attacking each other despite the peace talks and a temporary ceasefire that only covers their capitals. Ukraine says it struck an oil refinery in Ryazan, which supplies the Russian army, and an airfield in Rostov-on-Don. Voting is taking place in eastern Germany, where the far-right AfD party could win power at a state level for the first time. Turnout so far in Saxony-Anhalt is twice as high as the state's most recent election. If the AfD falls short of an outright majority, there could be weeks of coalition negotiations between other parties, which have said they won't work with the far-right. Jessica Parker is in the state capital, Magdeburg.
5: Saxony-Anhalt is, by population, a relatively small state, But this could be a seismic election. Regional governments hold real power in Germany, and it's here that the AfD has a shot at winning a parliamentary majority. That's despite being classed as right-wing extremist by domestic intelligence in this state, a classification it rejects. The party here is pro-Russia and hardline on immigration. It wants to ban schools from flying the LGBT rainbow flag, defund anti-German art, and champion what it calls the normal family model of a husband, wife and children.
3: A residential building has collapsed in the Indian capital, Delhi, with a number of students trapped inside. At least three people are confirmed dead, and police say nine people have been rescued. Warren Bull reports.
6: Television footage shows small groups of rescue teams assisted by local people clambering on top of debris and attempting to remove blocks of concrete and twisted girders from the site in the Satya Niketan neighbourhood of Delhi. Two excavators have been brought in to help the search for survivors. So far, several people have been rescued. Eyewitnesses say up to 50 students were in their guesthouse accommodation in the building when it collapsed.
3: This is the latest world news from the BBC. The president of Lebanon has called on the United States to make Israel stop its attacks on targets in the south of his country. Joseph Aoun made the comments following Israeli attacks he said had killed four innocent people and damaged government buildings. Israel said they were a response to a Hezbollah drone attack on its forces in an area of Lebanon it has declared a security zone. Six airports have been temporarily closed in Indonesia after a volcano erupted, sending ash high into the atmosphere. Jakarta's Soekarno-Hatta International Airport was the first to be shut. More than 150,000 passengers are stranded. Here's Lisa Tambunen.
7: The eruption, which began late on Friday, has sent ash as high as 15 kilometres. Seismic activity continued over the weekend, with two more eruptions on Sunday morning triggering the extended flight disruptions. Disaster response teams plan cloud seeding operations today to trigger rain in an attempt to disperse airborne volcanic ash, though dry season weather could limit results. Officials confirm there is no current tsunami threat, but health authorities advise residents in affected areas to wear masks and remain indoors.
3: World football's governing body has confirmed that its president, Gianni Infantino, still intends to stand for re-election next March. It's the first time FIFA has said Mr. Infantino will seek a fourth term since he announced a widely criticised plan to sell stakes in tournaments to private investors. The abandoned proposal led to repeated calls for him to resign. The German company ESA Aerospace says it will rapidly expand the deployment of satellites after the successful launch of its Spectrum rocket. The blast-off from northern Norway on Saturday was the first time a commercial rocket had reached orbit from continental Europe. The company said it was a milestone. BBC News.
2: 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I'm Valerie Kaler. French composer Lily Boulanger was coming of age as an extraordinary composer while she was also terribly sick. She passed away in the spring of 1918 at the age of 24. What we're about to hear is the last piece of music she wrote with her own hand, Of a Sad Evening by Lily Boulanger.

0: David Afcam led the Minnesota Orchestra in Dumm Soir Triste, of a sad evening. Much of the piece travels in a kind of colorful torment, and then the final minute settles into acceptance and serenity. Lily Boulanger wrote that in 1918. It's the last piece she had the strength to write in her own hand. She was 24 years old, and she died just a couple months later. In a moment, you've probably heard the phrase, never meet your heroes. I'd like to add, never eat the candy you read about in a fantasy novel. Friends, Turkish Delight is not worth betraying your family for. This is Performance Today from APM.
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6: The Huntsville Traditional Music Association will have a coffee house event on Wednesday, September 16, 6:30 p.m. at Low Mill Studio Space 1038. Melina will open, followed by Amy McCarley headlining. This event is partially funded by a grant from Arts Huntsville. Ticket information is on the HTMA webpage at huntsvillefolk.org.
0: It's been a real treat to feature the work of composer Kevin Lau with increasing regularity here on PT, so far mostly in the form of string quartets. We're about to hear the world premiere of a new orchestral work he wrote for ROCO, Houston's Chamber Orchestra. It's called Tales Before the Dawn of Time. For his inspiration, Kevin Lau leaned into his love of the fantasy genre and went all the way back to where that obsession began, with his deep affection for The Chronicles of Narnia by C.S. Lewis. Lau created a handful of musical themes that his inspiration, Kevin Lau leaned into his love of the fantasy genre and went all the way back to where that obsession began, with his deep affection for The Chronicles of Narnia by C.S. Lewis. Lau created a handful of musical themes that correspond to characters in Narnia, but he left them as little

This is the world premiere performance of Tales Before the Dawn of Time by Kevin Lau. Conductor Deliana Lazarova leads ROCO, Houston's Chamber Orchestra, in concert

0: Composer Kevin Lau was thinking of one of his all-time favorite book series when he wrote that music, the fantasy books by C.S. Lewis, The Chronicles of Narnia. And though he intentionally did not note any direct associations to characters in his program notes, he believes fans of Narnia will hear the distinct characters come to life in the music. That was brand new music called Tales Before the Dawn of Time by Kevin Lau. Deliana Lazarova led ROCO, Houston's Chamber Orchestra, in the world premiere performance, a concert at St. John the Divine Church in Houston, Texas. Kevin Lau wrote that during his time as ROCO's composer in residence. And our broadcast of that concert was made possible by the Albert and Margaret Alkeck Foundation. By the way, if you are a Narnia fan, did you hear moments that reminded you of Aslan or the White Witch? Share your C.S. Lewis connections or any other musings on this brand new music. 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In a moment, a letter home from a Latin American in Paris. 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
0: On the northern coast of Cuba, about an hour from Havana, lies the city of Matanzas. It's sometimes called the Venice of Cuba because of the 17 bridges crisscrossing three rivers that snake through town. It's also been called the Athens of Cuba, thanks to a long history of poets, musicians, and philosophers who rubbed shoulders there. One of those musicians was José White Lafitte. By the time he was 19 years old, Lafitte knew how to play 16 different instruments, but his primary instrument was the violin. After playing a concert with visiting American pianist Louis Moreau Gottschalk, Gottschalk raised the money to send Lafitte to Paris, where he studied violin and composition at the Paris Conservatory. Lafitte became a citizen of France, but always dearly loved his home country and held it in his heart. Here's a little love letter he wrote to Cuba, La Bella Cubana. Robert DeBout made this arrangement, played by Sphinx Virtuosi.

Sphinx Virtuosi in concert at Calderwood Hall, the performance space inside the Isabella Stewart Gardner Museum in Boston, Massachusetts. They played an arrangement of La Bella Cubana, The Beautiful Cuban Woman, by Jose White Lafitte. Music born in a beautiful city with an ugly history. Matanzas, about an hour away from Havana. A history of Spanish colonization, sugarcane plantations, and slavery. By the middle of the 19th century, 60% of Matanzas' population were enslaved Africans. The music we just heard was written in 1910 by Jose White Lafitte. His father was French, his mother an Afro-Cuban liberta, a freed woman. The bones of the dance might be European, but the flesh and blood, 100% Cuban. La Bella Cubana.

0: 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I'm Valerie Kaler. 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
0: Documentarian Ken Burns made a name for himself with his miniseries, cinematic overviews of jazz, baseball, the Civil War, Thoreau, tracing lineages, documenting changes, bringing the receipts. Beethoven's 32 piano sonatas are a kind of miniseries on the development of the piano. With each new innovation of the instrument, extended keyboards, inner structure, pedals, and the like, Beethoven would exploit that new wrinkle in his next sonata. From APM, American Public Media, this is Performance Today. I'm Valerie Kaler. When Beethoven wrote this music, he was exploring the capabilities of a brand new upgraded piano. Isita Kanemason brings the receipts later this hour.
4: It could be weeks of coalition negotiations. However, the main parties in Saxony-Anhalt have said they won't work with the far right. World football's governing body has confirmed that its president, Gianni Infantino, still intends to stand for re-election next March. It's the first time FIFA has said Mr. Infantino will seek a fourth term since he announced a widely criticised plan to sell stakes in tournaments to private investors. Rory Gallimore reports.
5: Gianni Infantino is under pressure. European football's governing body, UEFA, has accused him of criminal mismanagement and of trying to enrich himself through his now abandoned investment proposals. The Federation of Asia, as well as North America and the Caribbean, have also called for him to resign. But he still has many backers, notably in Africa. Mr. Infantino needs just over half of FIFA members to vote for him to secure another term, and a challenger is yet to step forward. The BBC's been told that UEFA is confident that a rival candidate can be found. If the president weathers this storm and wins, he'll stay in office until 2031.
4: A residential building has collapsed in the Indian capital, Delhi, with a number of students and others trapped inside. At least three people are confirmed dead. Arunade Mukherjee reports from Delhi.
6: Fire engines and excavators are at the scene to help remove the debris and search for survivors. Ambulances are standing by and the condition of those brought out so far is unclear. Videos from the site captured chaotic scenes as locals and officials were seen trying to dig through a massive pile of rubble in what appears to be a congested area with other structures nearby. The police said repair work was underway in the basement of the 50-year-old building which collapsed. Posting on X, the Chief Minister of Delhi expressed her concern, adding that the adjacent building had been vacated as a precautionary measure and that rescue operations were being carried out on a war footing.
4: This is the latest world news from the BBC. The President of Lebanon has called on the United States to make Israel stop its attacks on targets in the south of his country. Joseph Aoun made the comments following Israeli attacks he said had killed 4 innocent people and damaged government buildings. Israel said they were a response to a Hezbollah drone attack on its forces in an area of Lebanon it's declared a security zone. Fierce fighting is continuing in coastal areas of Yemen between Saudi-backed government forces and Houthi fighters. Powerful explosions were heard on Sunday in the western Taiz region as government troops launched airstrikes. 6 airports have been temporarily closed in Indonesia after a volcano erupted, sending ash high into the atmosphere. Jakarta's Soekarno-Hatta International Airport was the first to be shut. Our Indonesia correspondent is Lisa Tambunan.
7: The eruption began late on Friday and sent ash nearly 10 miles into the sky. Mount Anak Krakatau, which sits in the Sunda Strait between Java and Sumatra, was active once again. The seismic activity has continued through the weekend, with 2 more eruptions triggering widespread flight disruption. Routes to and from Singapore, along with major international flights to Doha, Sydney and Kuala Lumpur, have all been affected. On the ground, residents of Jakarta and other cities have been sweeping up the ash outside their homes. They've been advised to wear masks and eye protection and to remain indoors. Fishing boats and other vessels have been banned from within 3 kilometres of the active crater.
4: In Formula One, Kimi Antonelli has won the Italian Grand Prix in Monza, the first Italian to win a home Grand Prix for 60 years. He started from near the back of the grid after taking a penalty for using a new engine, but scythed through the other cars to join his Mercedes teammate George Russell at the front. That's the latest BBC News.
0: From APM, American Public Media, this is Performance Today, taking you to concerts around the world. I'm Valerie Kaler. Several years ago, violist, arranger, composer Maxim Reisenov added commissioner to that list. His 2-album recording in Schubert's company moves between actual original compositions by Schubert, arrangements of Schubert, and newly commissioned works responding to Schubert. Back to an original, then another contemporary response, etc. It wasn't so much a project about asking living composers to celebrate Schubert. It was more of a place Schubert in the same room with them and see what happens kind of thing. One of the new works came from Bulgarian-born, London-based composer Dobrinka Tavakova. She was inspired by the shimmering opening of Schubert's Fantasy in C for violin and piano. Her vision takes the piano tremolo, that shimmer, and spreads it across the entire orchestra, a gauzy haze from which emerges the violin melody.

The journey to that Schubert quote is long and somewhat opaque, but absolutely worth it. Nelyana Lazarova conducts Rocco, Houston's Chamber Orchestra, in the Fantasy Homage to Schubert by Dobrinka Tabakova.

0: The vision of floating through the cosmos in a kind of weightlessness, passing stars and planets. As the Schubert melody emerges, we're glimpsing our planet Earth for the first time, fragile and perfect. Then we float off before a final glance toward our planet. Composer Dobrynka Tabakova's note about the music we just heard, her fantasy homage to Schubert, was inspired by Franz Schubert's Fantasy in C for violin and piano. That performance from ROCO, Houston's Chamber Orchestra, was led by Deljana Lazarova. In a moment, a scherzo with a southern accent. This is Performance Today from APM.
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0: comes up, they always bring up cases of hot tamales and moonshine and pecans and all those things. So there's a lot of drama in the family, and there's a lot of energy and a lot of Southern charm and comfort. And I thought that that would make a wonderful scherzo.
1: We asked Coleman if there were specific references to the South in this music.
0: Well, there's certain inflections that are reminiscent of juke joints and, you know, casinos, the blues, all of those. But mainly it is a classical piece, you know, a scherzo with all of these crazy things. It seemed like an interesting combination to create.
1: Let's hear it from a concert in Boston, Massachusetts. The Imani Winds playing Red Clay and Mississippi Delta by Valerie Coleman.

0: music about an energetic family with lots of Southern charm. That's Red Clay and Mississippi Delta by American composer Valerie Coleman. We heard it played by Imani Wins in concert at the Isabella Stewart Gardner Museum in Boston, Massachusetts. In a moment, what if this piano had more keys? Beethoven says, heck yeah. This is Performance Today from APM.
1: Hello, I'm Brad Posey, host of The Invisible City. I'm falling for reading recently, mostly music biographies. 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
2: The Huntsville Community Chorus is celebrating 80 years in song. Our first full concert is Thursday, October 29th, 7 p.m. at the new Sandra Moon Performing Arts Center on Bailey Cove Road in South Huntsville. The theme is music of stage and screen, and all five chorales will participate. This will be a chance to hear the adults and students in one place and time. Info at thechorus.org.
0: Beethoven's 32 piano sonatas are a sort of mini-series on the development of the piano. With each improvement of the instrument, extended keyboards, inner structure, pedals, and the like, Beethoven would exploit that new wrinkle in his next sonata. When he wrote the Sonata No. 21 in 1803 and 1804, Beethoven was rocking a brand new Erard grand piano from Paris. There was a radical difference between the relatively delicate Viennese instruments he had been used to and this beefier upgrade. For starters, the Erard had a 5.5-octave range, adding notes to both ends of the keyboard, and Beethoven leapt on that. Listen for the brilliant passages he wrote in the first movement, lots of nice filigree in the very tip-top of the instrument. Also, the hammers in a Viennese piano struck two strings for each note in the upper registers, but in the Erard, three per note, volume, resonance, and body all elevated. Beethoven took advantage of that as well in this sonata. He was able to write more densely for this piano 2.0 without it sounding blurred or muddy. There are several more notable differences, but let's get out of the weeds and into the music. Isita Connie-Mason gave this performance of Beethoven's Waldstein Sonata at Hugh Hodgson Concert Hall at the University of Georgia Performing Arts Center.

Beethoven's powerful Sonata No. 21, the Waldstein Sonata, played by Aisata Kanemason at the University of Georgia Performing Arts Center in Athens. We've got time for just a little more from that recital, a taste of Prokofiev.

Isa Takane Mason played the harp prelude by Sergei Prokofiev as her encore after a recital at UGA's Performing Arts Center in Georgia. Our thanks to Greg and Pamela Mitzoff for making that recording available to us. And thank you for spending some time with PT today. You can invest some more time revisiting recent performances when you click on episodes on the PT page at yourclassical.org.

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Hi there, and welcome to Exploring Music. This is Bill McLaughlin. Our theme this whole week has been music fit for a king, and something is sort of stirring up a populist, I guess you would call it, impulse in me. I thought we'd start today's show with a couple of great composers who were rewarded for their brilliance and their importance to their countries, not by nobility, but by the country itself. I'm thinking of Norway in the case of Edvard Grieg and of Finland in Sibelius' case. In both cases, the governments of the country made awards to composers, speaking for the people as a whole. They said, "You are important to us. We want you to have time and comfort enough to compose." So for Grieg, this meant moving to Trondhagen. And I'll let our pianist, Leif Ove Andsnes, tell the story from here. He writes, "On the outskirts of Bergen, sitting on a headland with wide views overlooking the fjord, is Trondhagen. The drawing room, now preserved as a museum, still contains Grieg's Model B Steinway piano dating from 1892. Having lived in Bergen for many years, I have long cherished an ambition to record a selection of pieces written for this instrument in this lovely, high-ceilinged, wood-floored and wood-paneled drawing room." Let's hear now Leif Ove Andsnes playing the music which Grieg composed for his beloved Nina, celebrating their silver wedding anniversary in 1892. Here is Wedding Day at Trondhagen.

Music composed by Edvard Grieg for his 25th wedding anniversary, Wedding Day at Trollhagen, played by Leif Ove Andsnes on Grieg's piano in that room in which the composer worked for so many years. Let's move even further north, to Finland, to the year 1914, when Jean Sibelius set to work on his Fifth Symphony. He wrote later that these opening measures portray God opening the gates of heaven and hearing his orchestra begin to play. We'll hear the first two movements.

0: Wow, that's a wild tempo of that last section. This was the Oslo Philharmonic under Marius Jansons. We've heard the first two movements of Jean Sibelius' Symphony No. 5 in E-flat major, a work which Sibelius began in 1914. He completed it in time for his 50th birthday celebration in 1915, which was a big national event in Finland, and then continued to revise the work, which found its final form in 1921. Sibelius was always cherished by the Finnish people, and the Finnish Senate had given him for years a lifetime stipend to help him in his composition. 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We just heard two pieces which are fit for a king but paid for by the people. 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
0: Well, let's conclude this week by going back to England.

Early in 1911, while he was orchestrating The Sea, Frank Bridge tried his hand at some self-promotion. He entered a competition which was sponsored by, and I'm not making this up, the Worshipful Company of Musicians. There was a competition for the Coronation March. George V was to become King of England. Bridge wrapped up his score, took it into the post office, and sent it off. The auditioners took off the title page to ensure anonymity and marked it as number 79, and in the end, no prize was awarded. They sent the music back to Bridge, who scribbled on the envelope, "Coronation March." Damn. We just heard a performance now by the BBC National Orchestra of Wales under Richard Hickox, and I think that's a pretty good piece for the coronation of George V. Too bad he didn't get to hear it, but we did. Another piece from the same year, 1911, was composed by Edward Elgar. It's true, Elgar wrote some coronation marches too. A lot of composers have. But the Symphony No. 2 of Elgar is dedicated to the memory of Edward VII, who had died in 1910. Edward VII, son of Queen Victoria, born in 1842, had been heir apparent longer than anyone in English history, including the present folks now. He was known as the Uncle of Europe. His nephews included Kaiser Wilhelm of Germany, the Tsar Nicholas II of Russia, King Alfonso of Spain. As his cousins, he had King Albert of Belgium, King Ferdinand of Bulgaria, Queen Wilhelmina of the Netherlands, only on the throne for about 10 years. Let's hear the second movement, a beautiful larghetto from a symphony dedicated to the memory of Edward VII. This is George Schulte with the London Philharmonic.

Beautiful performance. George Schulte leading the London Philharmonic. The second movement, Larghetto, of the Second Symphony in E-flat Major of Edward Elgar. Work conducted by Elgar himself on the premiere, May 24th in 1911 at Queen's Hall. The work dedicated to Edward VII. I'm looking at that date, May 24, and can't help but think that Gustav Mahler died just about a week before May 18th. There's some echoes of Mahler in that beautiful music. Edward VII was succeeded by George V, who lived till 1936. Paul Hindemith was living in London at the time that George V died and composed a beautiful, sorrowful piece called Trauermusik, composed it overnight and played it on the BBC the next day. But I thought we'd hear a much more joyful piece for our last of the week. George V died, and of course the throne did not go, as many had supposed it would, to his eldest son, whom we still call the Duke of Windsor, because he abdicated. He wanted to marry an American woman who was divorced. So his younger brother, Bertie, became King of England, George VI. For that occasion, the young, not then Sir William Walton, created a coronation march, which he called Crown Imperial.

Music Fit for a King. The coronation march called Crown Imperial, music of Sir William Walton. This was Sir Charles Groves conducting the Royal Liverpool Philharmonic Orchestra. A nice, lively performance. 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A lot of court composers of all sorts. Hope you've enjoyed it. Hope you can join us next week. In the meantime, here's Orpheus to play music for the Royal Fireworks.

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Our production assistants are Ella Pinsloop, Eric Opland, Adela Skoronsky, and Weston Williams. Rebecca Neistat is the WFMT production and syndication manager. 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I'm Bill McLaughlin. 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
1: Hola, bienvenidos a Fiesta. I am Elvio Barilari. Today with music for Don Quixote. Don Quixote is the famous novel, one of the first novels as such, written in a vernacular language by Miguel de Cervantes Saavedra. The first piece we're going to listen to was composed by Jesús Val y Gay, a Spanish composer born in 1903. He died in 1993. He was very much in touch with all the very active Spanish scene around García Lorca and Miguel de Falla in Spain before the Spanish Civil War. And as a result of the Spanish Civil War, Jesús Val y Gay went to exile in Mexico because he couldn't stay there with the fascist dictator of Francisco Franco. This piece is called Oda a Don Quixote, that means Ode to Don Quixote, and it was recorded by the Córdoba Orchestra under Maestro José Luis Temes. Jesús Val y Gay, Oda a Don Quixote.

That was the Oda a Don Quixote, Ode for Don Quixote, by Spanish composer Jesús Ballyguey. The recording was made by the Córdoba Orchestra under maestro José Luis Temes. Today we're reviewing different takes on Don Quixote. That's a book that has been very popular in music, and even Richard Strauss wrote about Don Quixote and so many other non-Spanish or Latino composers. Today we're focusing in Spanish and Latin American composers. The next one is another Spaniard, Gerardo Gombau. He was approximately in the same generation. He was born in 1906 and he died in 1971. He wrote several pieces inspired by Don Quixote. And we are going to listen to a piece inspired by one of the most well-known scenes in Don Quixote. It's with Don Quixote knights himself, this mock knighting ritual that, of course, he doesn't know that it's fake because his sense of reality is kind of very light at that time, right? Don Quixote. The recording we are going to listen to was made by La Orquesta de la Radio y Televisión de España, a fantastic orchestra, and the conductor is the great Arturo Tamayo. Gerardo Gombau, Don Quixote velando las armas.

0: That was Don Quixote velando las armas, Don Quixote keeping vigil over his armor, by Spanish composer Gerardo Gombau. He wrote several pieces about Don Quixote, great composer, and the recording was made by the Spanish Radio and TV Symphony Orchestra under Maestro Arturo Tamayo. This is Fiesta, today featuring music for Don Quixote, or Don Quixote. 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
0: Bienvenidos nuevamente a Fiesta, today with music from Don Quixote, this beloved classic of the literature, one of the first novels as such, written in a vernacular European language. The next composer is Florencio Asenjo. Florencio Asenjo was a composer and a mathematician, a researcher in mathematics, and a professor at the University of Pittsburgh. A great composer, he considered himself a maximalist by opposition to the minimalistic music that was repetitive. He considered himself a maximalist, going for the perpetual variation. Very interesting piece, Three Images from Don Quixote by Argentine composer Florencio Asenjo. The recording we are going to listen to was made by the Bohuslav Martinů Philharmonic under Kirk Trevor. Florencio Asenjo, Three Images from Don Quixote.

Those were the very interesting, very appealing three images from Don Quixote by Argentine-American composer Florencio Asenjo, as recorded by the Bohuslav Martinů Philharmonic under Maestro Kirk Trevor. This is Fiesta, today featuring music for Don Quixote or Don Quixote. Our final composer for today is Ángel Arteaga. He was born in 1928. He died in 1984. He graduated from the Royal Conservatory of Madrid and went to study with Karl Orff. An important international career in Spain. He won many awards, a very dedicated composer. And it shows. We are going to listen to his Musicas for Don Quixote. Very simple title, Musics for Don Quixote. It's like a symphonic suite, I would say, in a lovely and energetic language, reflecting also the Renaissance language or idiomatic music that would be contemporary with the action of Don Quixote. The recording we are going to listen to was made by the Granada City Orchestra under Maestro José Luis Temes.

That was Músicas de Don Quijote, Musics of Don Quixote, by Spanish composer Ángel Arteaga, as recorded by the Granada City Orchestra under Maestro José Luis Temes. Very different approaches from Spanish and Latin American composers to this classic of the universal literature, Don Quixote. A book that is not just probably the first novel per se, but also a satire. It has a lot of humor, a lot of philosophy, everything at once. A very interesting book, immortal book, in the opinion of many, many, many, many people in many different languages. If you enjoy this program, please go to our website, wfmt.com/fiesta. Then you can stream some of our chapters or episodes. Also, don't forget to like us on Facebook, como digo siempre. Fiesta is made possible by the generous support of WFMT members like you. Gracias to our producer, Daniel Goldberg, and por supuesto, muchas gracias para todos ustedes. Estamos en la cadena radial de WFMT.

0: Good afternoon, everyone. I'm Alex Hall with you this Sunday afternoon. We've been listening to some Latin classical music from Fiesta here on 89.3 WLRH FM HD1 Huntsville. 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Coming up next here on HD1, hear our locally produced show, Brass, Reeds and Percussion, with host John Hightower. 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
1: This edition of Brass, Reeds and Percussion features music by the Czech composer Bedřich Smetana, considered to be the father of Czech music. In 1830, at age 6, he gave his first public performance, a piano arrangement of Daniel Auber's overture to the Mute Girl of Portici. In 1839, he started attending a school in Prague, but missed classes so that he could attend operas and concerts, including concerts by military bands. In 1848, Smetana participated in the Prague Uprising and departed for Sweden shortly thereafter. Around 1861, he returned to Prague and began to produce and direct operas. Like Beethoven, Smetana became deaf and, like Schumann, died in a mental hospital. Brass, Reeds and Percussion opens with Smetana's March of the Revolutionary Guard.
2: I'm Debbie Russ with the BBC News. Exit polls say Germany's extreme right AfD is heading for a big victory in the eastern state of Saxony-Anhalt, far ahead of its mainstream rivals. It's not yet clear if that would be enough to take power in the state. Their performance could have wider implications across Germany, as our correspondent Jessica Parker explains.
3: The CDU party, Chancellor Friedrich Merz's party, have had a terrible night. That was expected, but it does look pretty bad. It's kind of awkward because quite some years ago, around 2018, he talked about, before he was actually Chancellor, he talked about trying to halve the AfD's vote, really take the fight to the AfD. Actually, they've been growing in popularity, and growing in popularity massively here in Saxony-Anhalt, despite this being one of the states where they're classed as right-wing extremists by domestic intelligence. Now, that's a designation the AfD rejects, and it seems it's one that a lot of voters reject as well.
2: Ukraine's President Volodymyr Zelensky has said he expects the war with Russia to continue into the winter. He was speaking after the first ever talks in Kyiv with Donald Trump's top envoys, Jared Kushner and Steve Witkoff. There was no announcement of a major breakthrough. With more from Kyiv, here is Abdul-Jalil Abdurasulov.
4: It looks like the main agreement that the participants of today's meeting have achieved is to renew and restart the peace talks process. The last meetings that happened to resolve this war, they happened in February this year. So since then, there were no formal meetings and peace talks negotiations. And both Zelensky and also Steve Witkoff and other participants, they were all talking about the importance to have some sort of format. And President Zelensky even said that having no format is the worst because they have to have a dialogue.
2: World football's governing body has confirmed that its president, Gianni Infantino, still intends to stand for re-election next March. It's the first time FIFA has said Mr. Infantino will seek a fourth term since he announced a widely criticised plan to sell stakes in tournaments to private investors. The European Football Federation, UEFA, is preparing to start criminal proceedings against him. Here's our sports correspondent, Delith Lloyd.
5: Infantino refused to answer questions about his future when asked by reporters at the Women's Under 20 World Cup in Poland on Saturday. If he's re-elected, it means he'll serve until 2031. BBC Sport understands UEFA is confident, though, that a candidate can be found to stand against Infantino. Nominations must be submitted, though, by the 18th of November.
2: Fierce fighting is continuing in coastal areas of Yemen between Saudi-backed government forces and Houthi fighters. Powerful explosions were heard on Sunday in the western Ta'iz region. As government troops launched airstrikes, they've also captured a district in Hodeidah province. Hundreds of people have reportedly been killed since Thursday. BBC News. A residential building has collapsed in the Indian capital, Delhi, with a number of students and others trapped inside. At least three people are confirmed dead, and police say nine people have been rescued from the building, which was being used as guest accommodation. A volcanic eruption has forced eight airports in Indonesia to suspend operations, affecting hundreds of flights, including services to Singapore and Doha. More than 170,000 passengers have been stranded. Jakarta's Soekarno-Hatta International Airport was the first to be shut after volcanic ash was detected in airspace near the airport. These travellers were among those stranded.
6: If a volcano erupts, I understand that. The problem is, why weren't we informed? That way, passengers wouldn't have needed to come here.
7: It has caused problems for me. People are waiting for me. But this is nature. I have to accept it.
2: The volcano Mount Anak Krakatau erupted late on Friday, producing a fountain of lava and booming sounds. The Volcano Monitoring Agency has warned residents to stay at least 5 kilometres away from the crater. The former Sierra Leonean president, Ernest Bai Koroma, has returned from exile after treason charges against him were dropped. He arrived in Freetown on Sunday from Nigeria, where he'd lived under a deal brokered by West African leaders. Mr. Koroma left Sierra Leone for medical treatment nearly 3 years ago after being accused of involvement in a coup attempt, which he denied. In Formula One, Kimi Antonelli has won the Italian Grand Prix in Monza, the first Italian to win a home Grand Prix for 60 years. He started from near the back of the grid after taking a penalty for using a new engine, but scythed through the other cars to join his Mercedes teammate George Russell, who came second. And that's the latest BBC News.
1: Welcome to Brass Reeds and Percussion, a program about music for the wind band. I'm your host, John Hightower, with a few reminders as we get underway. First, visit the Huntsville Animal Control Center on Trina Boulevard to adopt a new pet so that you can help make Huntsville a no-kill community. And add the Rocket City Marching Invitational to your musical agenda. It'll be conducted on September 26th. That's a Saturday. 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We begin with the March of the Revolutionary Guard, composed by Bedrich Smetana, but arranged for band by Vaclav Nelibel.

The March of the Revolutionary Guard was written in 1848 for piano during the Prague Uprising, literally while there was fighting in the streets of Prague. Bohemia and the Czechs were ruled by the Austro-Hungarian Empire and wanted their independence, and that effort began in 1848. Smetana provided the musical underpinnings for the movement. The arrangement was by Václav Nelibel, born in Czechoslovakia in 1919, and he moved to the United States in 1957. Next, we have a march from the same period, the March of the Students' Legion, composed by Smetana and arranged for wind band by Nelibel. This is a performance by the Washington Winds.

This edition of Brass Reeds and Percussion is featuring music by the Czech composer Bedřich Smetana. You just heard the March of the Students' Legion. Next, we hear the March of Freedom, composed by Smetana. Sometimes it's called the Song of Freedom.

You just heard The March of Freedom by Bedrich Smetana, and we're going to continue now with two excerpts from his opera, The Barded Bride, composed in 1866. Before Smetana came along, the Czechs didn't really have opera, and he sort of invented it for them. We're going to hear two excerpts which actually demonstrate what he did with the opera by using Bohemian dance forms such as the Furient and the Polka. So from that opera, we're going to hear the Furient and the Polka performed by the Ensemble Prisma Wind Octet.

You just heard the polka from the opera The Bartered Bride, composed by Bedrick Smetana. Next, we're going to hear some program music from Otto M. Schwarz, born in Austria in 1967. He likes to write program pieces that tell stories, and this is the story of why St. Peter's Church is built on the site of an old castle in Ternitz, Austria. So in Dunkelstein, Austria, where the church is, there was a family that lived in a big castle with a muddy moat. The son fell in the moat, and the family used fresh bread to clean the mud from him. Then there was a thunderstorm, and two men with a small boy visited the castle and asked for shelter, but they were not let in. They asked for a small crust of bread, but they were not given that. They were chased away, and the hounds were sent after them. They sought assistance in houses close to the castle, and no one would help except the watchman from the watchtower of the local church. But the area in the watchtower was too small to shelter three people, so they went back out into the stormy night. And during that stormy night, there was great shaking and crashing. And at sunrise, all that remained was the But the area in the watchtower was too small to shelter three people, so they went back out into the stormy night. And during that stormy night, there was great shaking and crashing. And at sunrise, all that remained was the watchman and the tip of the church watch tower.

You just heard the Johan Willem Friso Royal Netherlands Army Band perform The Lost Castle, composed by Otto M. Schwarz. It tells the story of why St. Peter's Church in Turnitz, Austria, is built on the site of an old castle. Next on Brass Reeds and Percussion, we're going to hear a recording by Henry Jerome and his orchestra of a big hit from 1913, made popular by Al Jolson. It's called You Made Me Love You.

Next on Brass Reeds and Percussion, a wind band arrangement of music from Chess, composed by Benny Anderson and Bjorn Ulvaeus.

You just heard music from Chess, a musical composed by Benny Andersson and Bjorn Ulvaeus. This was a 1986 musical about a politically charged Cold War chess tournament, and it involves two players, one American, the other Soviet, and they fight over a woman who manages one and falls in love with the other. Next, we're going to hear the Peter Gunn Suite, music composed by Henry Mancini. This is a performance by Ray Anthony and his orchestra. Peter Gunn was an American private eye television series that was on the air from 1958 to 1961. Peter Gunn was a sophisticated man who liked cool jazz. Hence, we need some cool jazz composed by Henry Mancini.

We conclude today's edition of Brass Reeds and Percussion with Wild Ones, composed by Leon Pober, who lived from 1920 to 1971, and performed by Lou Bush and his band.

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0: The Herbie Hancock tune One Finger Snap, with Kenny Barron at the piano, Roy Haynes on drums, Charlie Hayden on bass.
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2: Archaeology enthusiast Dr. Rangar Klein of the University of Oklahoma will be giving two talks on religion and spirituality in the Roman and early Christian world, both on Monday, October 5th at UAH. His first talk is Roman Magic and the Defenses Against the Dark Arts in Morton Hall 130 at 11:20 a.m. That evening at 7:30 p.m., he will speak on pilgrimage souvenirs and sacred sites in Wilson 168. More information from the UH Art Department at 256-824-6114.
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0: You're listening to Jazz. I'm Jana Lee Ross. So happy to have you sharing this music with me. We just heard a Herbie Hancock tune, so now let's hear Herbie himself. This is Herbie Hancock accompanying Toots Thielemann. The tune is A Child Is Born.

Sanders on bass. We started the set with Toots Thielemann playing harmonica. A Child is Born. Herbie Hancock was playing the piano with Toots. I'm Jana Lee Ross, and you're listening to Jazz. Send us an email. We love to hear from our listeners. 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

0: the title track from Joey DeFrancesco's 1994 release called All About My Girl, with Joey Byron Landham on drums and Paul Bolenbeck playing guitar. Before that, we heard the Clayton Hamilton Jazz Orchestra playing Squatty Roo. I'm Jana Lee Ross, and you're listening to Jazz.
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Harry Sweets Edison, accompanied by Oscar Peterson, a very dynamic duo, playing Willow Weep for Me. Before that, Kurt Elling singing a very dreamy Close Your Eyes. You're listening to jazz. Something really special and fun from tenor saxophonist Joe Lovano from his CD called Viva Caruso, and as he puts it in the liner notes, from one Italian tenor to another tenor saxophone player to an operatic tenor. So these are all Italian songs given a jazz twist. This is Joe's take on Vesti la Giubba. That's from I Pagliacci, you know, the operatic scene you see with the clown in the big white costume. Laugh, clown, he's saying. So think of that as you listen to Joe. And then we'll hear Sarah Vaughan doing another opera-inspired piece.

0: The divine Sarah Vaughan with the American Songbook retelling of Puccini's Madame Butterfly. That was Poor Butterfly. And before that, more Italian opera from Joe Lovano's Viva Caruso, his jazz retelling of Vesti la Giubba from I Pagliacci. I'm Jane Lee Ross. You're listening to Jazz. Here's a rather otherworldly take on Henry Mancini's Moon River, courtesy of the Orange Symphonette.
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0: Bill Evans from Explorations, the tune Sweet and Lovely, and with him Scott LaFaro on bass, Paul Motion on drums. You're listening to Jazz.
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3: My name is Claire Aiello, and I'm from Huntsville. 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

Two great ladies named Shirley in that set of music on a Hammond B3. That was Shirley Scott playing with Stanley Turrentine, the Gershwin tune, They Can't Take That Away From Me. And before that, Madam Shirley Horn playing and singing Here's Looking at You. I'm Jana Lee Ross, and you're listening to Jazz. 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

Two tunes composed by Herbie Hancock in that set. That last one, The Maze, with Herbie himself playing in 1962 from Taken Off with Herbie, Freddie Hubbard on trumpet, Dexter Gordon on sax, Butch Warren on bass, and Billy Higgins on drums. And before that, Chan's song, Bobby Hutcherson on the vibes from his album Skyline. You're listening to Jazz. Steve Kahn on guitar now, giving a fun Latin twist to Have You Met Miss Jones.

0: Just two guys doing all that swinging. A great duet from Ron Carter on bass, Houston Person playing sax, Charlie Parker's blues, Now's the Time. Although it does sound a lot like the old tune, The Huckle Buckle. Before that, Steve Kahn playing guitar, a really, really fun version of Have You Met Miss Jones. I'm Jana Lee Ross, and you're listening to Jazz.
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2: From Ray Sings, Basie Swings, the Gershwin tune, How Long Has This Been Going On? One of those magic of recording situations. Ray's vocals were recorded 30 years before the rest of the band there. One of those fantasy producer projects, but this one, I think, works. It was released in 2006, and that's 2 years after Dear Mr. Charles left the planet. Before that, McGriffin, a tune written by David Fathead Newman, and he's playing with Jimmy McGriff on his record, The Dream Team. Also in The Dream Team, Red Holloway, trading sax lines with David Fathead Newman. I'm Jana Lee Ross, and you're listening to Jazz. 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

0: 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Good afternoon. I'm Alex Hall. 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Up next from the Southern Music Research Centre in Birmingham is The Lost Child. 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
1: This is the first letter that I wrote back home to Mom and Daddy a few days after I'd moved to Nashville. June the 2nd, 1964, Nashville, Tennessee. Dear Mom and Daddy, I hope this letter finds everybody well and happy. As for me, I'm fine, I guess. I'm just a little lonesome and a whole lot homesick. I got to Nashville okay, and I thought I'd better write and let you know, 'cause I knew you'd be worried about me. Now, I don't want you to be worried about me, 'cause I'm gonna be all right once I get settled and used to being away from home. Now, I didn't realize how much I loved you and all them noisy kids until I left, and I didn't realize how hard it was to leave home either till I started to leave and everybody started crying, including me. I cried almost all the way to Nashville. And I wanted to turn around a few times and come back, but you know how bad I've always wanted to go to Nashville and be a singer and songwriter, and I believe that if I try long enough and hard enough that someday I'll make it. Don't worry about trying to send me any money or anything, because I've got a job singing on an early morning television show here called The Eddie Hill Show, and a couple of folks already told me that they might record a couple of my songs. So I'll be making enough money to get by, and I don't want you worrying about me being hungry or anything. And Nashville's not exactly what I thought it was going to be, but I believe I'm going to like it here once I get used to it. And I don't want you worrying about me getting in trouble either, because I'll be good, just like I promised you I would when I left. Well, can't think of anything else to say. I guess I'd better close for now. And you write me real soon and tell everybody I said hello, and I'm going to be real anxious to hear from you, because I sure miss you and I love you an awful lot. With love, as always, Dolly.

Such a great performance right there by Dolly Parton, her version of the Jimmy Rogers classic Mule Skinner Blues. You're listening to The Lost Child. My name is Bergen Matthews, and on our program today, Dolly Parton. We remember the icon with an hour of her music. I was going to play for you today a Labor Day special, really good episode, music of the Birmingham, Alabama coal mines and steel mills. And we are going to do that next week on this show. I just couldn't wait any longer to take some time for Dolly on our airwaves. So Dolly takes precedence this week, and all we're going to do is play her songs for the next hour. Continuing right now with one from the 1999 album, The Grass Is Blue. This is Dolly Parton and an old one called Silver Dagger.

laying out in the yard and it growled at me and I swallowed hard and I heard somebody say, well, who are you? Oh, and there he stood in the door of that shack and his beard and his hair was long and black and he was the biggest man I'd ever seen. When he spoke, his voice was low and deep, but he just didn't frighten me, cause somehow I just knew he wasn't mean. He said, what you doing

Dolly Parton right there, 1971, with the title track of her album, Joshua. Just before that, from the album, Hello, I'm Dolly, from 1967, an early Dolly Parton classic, a tune called Dumb Blonde. You are listening to The Lost Child. This is Dolly Parton, Just Because I'm a Woman.

0: All right, Dolly Parton, from the 1968 album Just Because I'm a Woman. A couple of tracks off of that great album. We heard the title tune as well as False Eyelashes. You're listening to The Lost Child, and we got much more of Dolly Parton's music straight ahead.
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2: Alzheimer's disease is a fifth leading cause of death in the United States and affects over 103,000 Alabamians. In more than 600 communities nationwide, people are joining together to fight Alzheimer's disease. This year's North Alabama Walk to End Alzheimer's will be on Saturday, October 31st at the Double Helix Trail at Hudson Alpha at 9 a.m. Information can be found at alz.org/walk.
3: Ladies and gentlemen, it's the real live Dolly Parton.

Thank you so much, and welcome to the show tonight. And I'm going to have to say that this is the greatest thrill of my life, because I always dreamed about the day when I'd be successful at the business that I love so much and get to come back and do a live show for the people that I love, and hope maybe that you'll enjoy it. And I'd like to say thanks also to Mr. Kaz Walker. As most of you know, I started on the Kaz Walker Show when I was 10 years old, and I worked there until I graduated from high school in 1964. That's Sevier County High School. Thank you. Thank you so much. I don't want to wear you out with your applause, so I won't ask you to do nothing else. But I'd like to sing for you now the first song that I ever sung on the radio. And all the time that I worked with Kaz Walker, I think I knew two songs. I know that all of you know what they were, but I'd like to do the first one now that I ever sung on the radio, and it goes like this.

you so much. I guess most of you might remember this one a little better. I sung it the most, I think. It's a song called The Tall Man.

Thank you so much. I'd like to do a little medley now, some songs that I've wrote and recorded and had different country artists to record, and hope maybe that you might enjoy them. Here's one that goes like this. Call Something Fishy.

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You're awfully nice. I'd like to do a song now that my Uncle Bill owns that I was telling you about a little earlier. Hit me right. And it goes like this.

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This is the song that I picked out to have all my people in Sevierville to help me sing on the album. So I'm going to do a song of Porter's called Y'all Come. And I want you to help me. And when I say, y'all come, you just answer me on each chorus, okay?

0: 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I hope maybe that you enjoyed singing with me, and all of you that might have ever wanted to been on record at one time or another will probably get to hear yourself singing on that album.
1: 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A little bit of that album right there, A Real Live Dolly. Right now from the 2004 Norah Jones album, Feels Like Home. This is Norah Jones and Dolly Parton, Creepin' In.

0: Dolly Parton, Linda Ronstadt, and Emmylou Harris on the great 1987 album Trio, tune called Those Memories of You. Porter Wagoner and Dolly Parton before that, Better Move It On Home. You are listening to The Lost Channel. We got still more Dolly ahead when we return.
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You're listening to The Lost Child. That was Dolly Parton with the title track to her 1972 album, Touch Your Woman. This is a tune called 9 to 5.

Dolly Parton right there with her version of a tune made popular by Ferlin Husky, a tune called Wings of a Dove. You've been tuned in to The Lost Child, and I'm afraid that we are out of time, but thank God for Dolly Parton, and thank Dolly for all this great music and for all the great good that she put into the world. I'll tell you before I go that The Lost Child is a program of the Southern Music Research Center. We're a 501c3 nonprofit devoted to the documentation and preservation of the many musical histories and traditions and communities and expressions and experiences of the American South. 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The Lost Child originates in the magic city of Birmingham, Alabama, emanates from the studios of Birmingham Mountain Radio and WBHM, and is distributed by WBHM. Come back next week for a slightly delayed Labor Day weekend show. Got some great music from the Birmingham steel mills and coal mines on our program next week. We're going to close out with another one from Dolly Parton. This is from the album Here You Come Again. It's a tune called Two Doors Down. We will see you next time on The Lost Child.

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1: This is Backroad Frequencies. An hour of indie country, Americana, and roots rock. A mix of new voices, road-tested songwriters, and the occasional classic that reminds you of where it all came from. No gloss, no shortcuts, just good songs that hold up mile after mile. Settle in. We'll take the long way. Mile marker 23. Somewhere between yesterday and wherever you're going next.

Now we go back to 1971. Leon Russell. It's a Hard Rain Gonna Fall. This is Backroad Frequencies, an hour of indie country, Americana, roots rock, the occasional throwback. We're at Red Clay Strays before Leon, and this is Charlie Crockett, $10 Cowboy.

0: That is Bella White and Stuff. It's Backroad Frequencies. My name is Eric Bruckner. Be careful if you go see Gavin Adcock in concert. A lot of fights breaking out in the crowd for some unknown reasons.
1: No!

state line there in Tennessee. That's Thompson Square up in smoke. You're listening to Backroad Frequencies. My name is Eric Bruckner, and these guys are Whiskey Myers.

Oh, that is Casey Musgraves, Mexico Honey on Backroad Frequencies. 1 hour, indie country, Americana, roots rock, red dirt. A lot of good stuff coming out of Texas these days, including these guys, the Drop Teams.

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1: That's the sound of a wedding celebration, one blue sky Saturday afternoon, recently in Addis Abeba, Ethiopia. 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Several wedding parties are happening at once. 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White Mercedes Benzes festooned with red roses. 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Sax players are leading processions. Friends of the wedding couple gather in boisterous circles, clapping and singing traditional wedding songs. Mm-hmm.

Amen. That's a church choir in their crimson robes arriving from the Ethiopian Orthodox wedding ceremony to the park where it's time to party. Hello, Georges Collinet with you on Afropop Worldwide from PRX. Today, our visit to the capital of Ethiopia, to the down-home Asmarybet clubs, to the studios of one of Addis's top pop producers. One thing you notice when you're strolling around the grounds of the wedding festivities is just how well the average Ethiopian sings. So that means, to break through, a pop artist has to sing really well. Today I'm going to play you some fantastic young Ethiopian artists we met in Addis Ababa, but let's start out with music from an amazing artist we've known a long time, Aster Aweke. Aster's soulful, supple voice and